0: this Independence Day, how about cranking the tunes loud enough to scare the British again?
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7: 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Think about that. Huh? Now stop thinking and start listening.

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Our gyms are the slimmest, our gouts are the biggest, and our music, it's the countryest. Well now, looks like the riders got sent home early. 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
6: Duke loves accounting because, well, there's strength in numbers. 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

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You think about that while you listen

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playing what we call real country music. And wishing they could combine the running of the bulls with the Tour de France. 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

0: zone am I on? 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
1: It doesn't matter. It's 5 o'clock somewhere.
0: It's always on 5 in Margaritaville, come to think of it.
1: Yeah, I heard that.
0: You've been there, haven't you?
1: Yes, sir.
0: I've seen your boat there.

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1: Welcome to New Weekend. I'm Rob Sussman. There's been a lot to say on how elections are conducted in the state of Wisconsin, but how will things be this year? Wiz Politics and State Affairs hosted a luncheon at the Madison Club for a panel discussion on some of the top issues surrounding 2026 election administration in Wisconsin.
2: Time and get things started promptly here. I'm Scott Klug, who and one of the four people who are chairs of the Wisconsin Democracy Defense Project. J.B. Van Hollen, the former attorney general, who's not with us today, is one of my Republican running mates. You'll have a chance to see Mike Tate later, who was the former chair of the Democratic Party, and Tom Barrett, former Milwaukee mayor. This will take a long time. See, Congressman, Milwaukee mayor, Ambassador Luxembourg is not with us today, but sends his regards as well. So earlier today, we actually had a meeting with a half dozen other groups who, like us, are concerned about skepticism facing the United States election system. And we've been working on the project for 2 years here in Wisconsin. Some of our partners who are here today, who are also involved in similar groups, also spread across the country. So there are similar groups in the Democracy Defense Project in, let me see if I get these right, in Pennsylvania, in Arizona, Michigan, Nevada, in Ohio. I think that's right. And Georgia. So, and similarly, the other groups that are here with us today sort of spread their tentacles across the country. A lot of organization in that same set of states, but also a little bit broader than we are at this point. One of the key things that we're really focused on is, in order to fix the perception that there are problems with the Wisconsin election system, we really have to understand what voters think about the Wisconsin election system, what's working, what's not working, how skeptical they are of it. And we've now been doing this polling for nearly 2 years, and what we've seen is sort of an up and down in confidence in the system and then a drop off in confidence in the election. And unfortunately, as we sit here today, months out from another election, we sort of see it dipping once again. So with us today is Dave Sackett. Dave is a Washington-based pollster for the Terrence Group, whose tentacles in Wisconsin stretch all the way back to my election, which actually stretched further back to Tommy Thompson's elections, because Tommy had used them and trusted him for years. Paul Maslin cannot be with us today, who some of you may know, who's got Wisconsin roots, but is a Democratic pollster now based in California, and he couldn't be involved. But both he and Dave were responsible for putting together today's results, and we're going to open it up for some questions afterwards. And we're also going to have Marge Bosselman join us, who's a county clerk from Green Lake, because I think we want to talk about what it looks like on the grassroots basis and what folks are thinking about. So think about those questions, and I'll get out of Dave's way.
3: Great. Thanks, Congressman. This is the third in a series, and we've been privileged. Paul and I did the first survey in the summer of 2024. What are your expectations as we move in to the 2024 election? Then we did another survey in the summer of 2025, looking backwards at how they felt 2024 went, beginning to think about 2026, and now we have this piece of research. And as the Congressman said, we're slipping back a little bit. The one thing I would point out is, do not take offense at a lot of this data. This is not directed singularly or individually at Wisconsin. A lot of the attitudes that voters have, the worries and concerns that they reflect, are about what's going on across the country nationally. And you'll see throughout this data that their level of confidence in the things that are going on in Wisconsin is significantly better than it is in terms of a lot of their national attitudes. And that's true wherever Paul and I have done that, whether it's Georgia or Arizona or Nevada or any of those places. But we are moving back into a situation where there are significant levels of concern. You know, direction of the state about the same, slightly better than across the country. 42% think that things are going in the right direction. 57% think that they're off on the wrong track. How are you going to vote? 71% say that they're going to go to their polling place on election day. 16% say that they're going to cast their ballot in person during early voting. 7% say vote by mail, 6% vote by absentee. If Paul were here, he says everybody lies upwards. And so that this go to your polling place on election day at 71% is about 10 points overstated. And that the use of, and you know, folks who are county clerks, who have been county clerks, can certainly attest to that. So certainly there will be more casting your ballot during early voting and vote by mail, and particularly the Republicans don't want to admit that they're going to use those methodologies, but they do, and will continue to sort of do so. How confident are you that the 2024 elections across the country were accurately cast and counted in 2024? You see that right now in the light green line is where people are today. Only 38% say that they're very confident, 29% say somewhat confident, there are 19% not too confident, and 15% not at all confident. So you're looking at a situation where about a third of the electorate has little or no confidence that the votes were accurately cast and counted in 2024. Thinking about Wisconsin, the numbers are significantly better, but still levels of concern. 40% say that in Wisconsin they were very confident, another 29% somewhat, 22% not too confident, 9% not at all confident. So we're essentially looking at 3 in 10 voters who say that here in the state of Wisconsin they're not confident that, that votes were accurately cast and counted in 2024. Do you think that the 2024 elections in Wisconsin were conducted doing a better job or about the same job or not as good a job of ensuring that votes were accurately cast and counted than in 2020? 25% believe that Wisconsin did a better job in 24 than they did in 20. 64% believe that they did the same job. 11% not such a good job. I could show you data from other states like Arizona, Georgia, even Nevada, where that 11% not as good of a job is in the low 20s. And so it's actually quite encouraging, and Paul and I were quite pleased to see that. When you say the administration of elections in Wisconsin is getting more trustworthy, is it staying the same or is it less trustworthy? And again, you have 22% who believe that it's getting more trustworthy. You have 40% who say that it's staying the same. 38% believe that it's getting less trustworthy. Not much intensity to that. There are only 10%. If you say it's less trustworthy, there are only about 10% that sort of truly believe that. And everybody else is just sort of reacting to the things that they see and hear, but understand and recognize that election integrity is an important issue to these folks. How confident are you that in 26 the votes will be accurately cast and counted in Wisconsin? 34% very confident, 35% somewhat confident, 23% not too confident, 8% not at all confident. When we look at that based on partisanship, there are 54% of Republican voters who say that they're not at all confident. There are 29% of independent voters who say that they're not confident, and only 8% of registered Democrats. And so I'm the Republican side of this polling team, but do have to recognize that when we look at where the angst has grown or gotten worse between 2025 and 2026, it's come largely from the Republican part of the electorate. Thinking about election integrity and election reform, how important is it on a scale from 0 to 10, where 10 means it's extremely important and 0 means it's not at all important? 55% say that it's an extremely important issue, 21% say that it's a very important issue. If we were running a political campaign and looking at candidates and we see that more than 7 in 10 voters say that something is very important, we're going to need to pay attention to that. We're going to need to message on that. We're going to need to recognize that this is something that the electorate truly cares about. So we're not like some Comic-Con weirdo group. I mean, the electorate is very concerned about, in the same way that we all are, And that's important for us to keep in mind. I think it's quite helpful. Views on election workers and officials. Some people say that election workers and officials are important volunteers in our community who count votes fairly and need to be able to do their job without interference. You look at the off year in 2025, it was at 70%, but there's never been a point in time where less than 6 in 10 voters would say that the people who administer our elections are important volunteers and are doing a proper job. When you move into an election cycle, you do see that the negative view, election workers and officials are more partisan than they would have you believe and need to be monitored so they don't try and influence the election for the candidates or the parties of your choice. You see, going into the 24 election, it was at 35%. Now it's at 37%, fundamentally the same number between those two. You look at the Republican voters, 71% of Republicans believe that they're partisans who need to be monitored. That view stands at only 7% amongst Democratic voters and only 26% amongst independent voters. So again, this is very much a sentiment that is steeped within the Republican voters in the state. How confident are you in some of the different methods that they use to keep elections fair and accurate? Early in-person voters, 56% say that they're very confident in it, 27% somewhat confident. Strong number. Paper ballot verifications and audit, 53% very confident. 43% say that they're very confident in mail-in voting. 42% say that they're very confident in counting ballots after Election Day. 41% say that they're very confident in the security of drop boxes. So Paul and I sort of, wait a minute, the two things that that we can do something about or that we can talk about or address concerns that people have about the security of drop boxes and about mail-in voting. How confident would you say you are that the U.S. Postal Service to deliver mail ballots that have been mailed back to their county registrar's office in a timely fashion and before the deadline that they must be received? You only have a little bit over a third of the electorate, 34%, say that they're very confident that the Postal Service is going to do this. 36% say that they're somewhat confident. 30% of the electorate say that they are not at all confident in the Postal Service that they're going to do this. We first found this in Nevada going into the 2024 elections, but there is a deep rooted suspicion in there, and so part of the frustration is, look, we as election officials and registrars and things like that can do all of the things right and be as diligent as possible, but when you have this sort of fundamental distrust in the Postal Service, that's what causes problems, particularly with the mail-in ballots. What are the biggest potential impediments? How worried or concerned are you about these different elements as it relates to election integrity? Look at the blue numbers. Biggest worry or concern, court decisions, changing the rules close to election. County clerks have nothing to do with that. Election workers have nothing to do with that. But when it comes out 2 or 3 days before the election, or when it comes out in the morning of the election, and some judge has decided to keep a polling place open or do this sort of thing, that is that's a concern that people have. That's regardless of your partisanship. Democratic voters, independent voters, Republican voters are all sort of equally as concerned about that. Then you break it up into the partisanship. If you're a Democratic voter, your biggest concern is the deployment of troops like the National Guard or ICE agents to polling places and the possibility of federal pressure on Wisconsin officials as it relates to election results. If you're a Republican voter, your biggest concern is still non-citizens voting in the elections. Do you believe that, and this is, there was a Marquette Law School poll that came out in 2025 we thought it was really strange and wanted to sort of replicate it. And so we asked these questions. Do you believe that non-citizens or non-Wisconsin residents are allowed to illegally cast vote in Wisconsin elections? 4 in 10 believe that illegal people who are not registered to vote or shouldn't be casting a vote are actually casting a vote in these elections. Amongst those 4 in 10 who say that they are allowed to illegally cast votes, how often do they think it happens? 62% believe that they think it happens often. 35% believe that they think it happens sometimes, and 3% hardly ever. And again, you look at where the problem is, it's with the Republicans. 54% of Republicans believe that, yes, people who aren't supposed to be able to vote are casting votes, and they're doing it quite a bit. Whereas you look at both independent voters, 60% say no, they're not casting votes. It climbs up to about 98% amongst registered Democrats. And then the one that really gives me cause for pause is, do you believe that election officials in Wisconsin knowingly submit false vote counts from elections? 40% say that that is what they think goes on, that election officials knowingly submit false vote counts from elections. Now, it's not quite as prevalent amongst those who think that it occurs. 44% believe that it occurs often. 51% believe that it occurs sometimes. 5% hardly ever. And again, you see the same sort of thing amongst Republicans. 40% say that it happens often. Only 20% say no, it doesn't. About 71% of Democrats say it doesn't happen. Jumps up to 93% amongst Democratic voters. Would you support or oppose the creation of a statewide set of standards or rules regarding the issue of drop boxes, including access, security to all municipalities required to hear about? We asked this in 25, 79% said they would support it. Only 19% said that they would oppose it. Same number now. We've replicated this number across the country, and in every single one of the states that we've looked at, we've seen a very strong positive reaction to the idea or notion of statewide standards or rules as it relates to that. And again, this is, you know, the two questions that you can ask where Republicans and Democrats agree. Question A is, would you support the creation of statewide standards? Question B, do you like puppies? Those are the only two. No difference. 83% of Republicans say, yes, it's a great idea. 76% of Democrats say this is a great idea. 76% of independents say that this is a great idea. How did we get here? Different theories, different ideas, that sort of stuff. COVID, rules changed, early voting, that sort of stuff. At the end of the day, the thesis that I put forward, and Paul might have a bit of a different view, the problem was, in 2020, everybody went to bed and Trump was winning. The next morning, they woke up and all of a sudden, all of the numbers had changed and things like that. And so election night wasn't election night anymore. It goes on and on and on and on. And so part of what, one of the things that our groups and organizations, Right Count, Democracy Defense Project, how do we speed up the process of counting votes so that we can make election night again? And I think probably everybody in this room watched 2 weeks ago California get beat like a rented mule in the media. When CNN's after you, then you know you got problems, man. But just watching that and saying, why in this world, I can get up my phone and get a cheeseburger and a fire extinguisher at 3 o'clock in the morning in 2 hours. How can you not count all these ballots and tell me who won or lost this thing? And so one of the things that we're looking at is the idea of allowing, and the clerks in the room can talk much more effectively than I can about this, how do we speed up the process of at least validating and beginning to process these early ballots so that they can be counted more quickly and we can be done on election night? And you see that there's pretty good agreement with that. 53% say that they agree with this proposal. Only 45% say that they would oppose. I mean, the whole point is to get us back to a place where by the time you go to bed on election night, you know who's won and lost, and when you wake up in the morning, for the most part, it's still sort of the same thing. So that's kind of where we are, Congressman. I don't know where you've gotten to. Oh, there you are. Yeah.
2: Hang on to that.
3: Okay.
2: So I want to get the perspective of one of the clerks in the room who's done this for years and worked it. So if you could stand up. I know that still works. So Marge was the charge of elections in Green Lake County for a long time, and then when she retired, was appointed by Governor Evers to be involved. And can you talk about two things? One is this issue about confusion about same-day voting and same-day counting, and the fact that we've had trouble getting results. And then if you could comment a little bit about the issues that happened in Dane County where some of the ballots weren't counted.
1: Tornado activity across the U.S., it has increased so far this year, with preliminary reports indicating more than 1,100 tornadoes nationwide before the month of July. Now, those numbers are not the final count. After storm surveys and verification from the National Weather Service, the number of confirmed tornadoes drops to about 890 nationwide. That's a decrease of 210. It's common because initial reports sometimes found later to be duplicate sightings of the same tornado, as you would imagine. It's not like one person at a time sees a tornado. A lot of people are seeing it at the same time.
4: Oh, no, dude, it looked totally different. That's because you were on the other side of it.
1: Now, some could also just be determined to have been damaging winds, not full-on tornadoes.
4: I suppose so, yeah.
1: Verification can also increase the count as well. Now, here in Wisconsin, 46 tornadoes have been reported this year. The confirmed total is at 38. That places Wisconsin in the top 10 across America for tornado activity. We're a top 10 tornado state, moving from 9th place to 7th place based on confirmed tornadoes.
4: That's really remarkable considering that every state south of us just gets slammed constantly. Right?
1: The confirmed total's already above the state's annual average of 24 in a typical year. Again, we have confirmed 38.
4: That's crazy, man.
1: Take Wisconsin long to get above the annual average, surpassing the average total back in April.
4: So I think it's a hospitality thing, you know?
1: Right.
4: I mean, it's the World Cup, right? It's the World Cup. Europeans are here. They don't get tornadoes like we do. They only have like a couple hundred a year.
1: So just show them what they're missing.
4: So we're showing them what they're missing by having thousands of them.
1: Now, Illinois leads the nation with 153 confirmed tornadoes, more than double its annual average of 62. Yeah, I'd say there's an increase in tornado activity this year.
4: I call my stepdad on Sunday. They live in the St. Louis area, Illinois side of the St. Louis area. I'm like, hey, what's going on? What are you doing? He's like, oh, you know, we're in the basement. Tornado warning directly impacting the area. We're all in the basement. We're all hanging out. Apparently, he was out walking the dog, and my mom had to go rescue him because the tornado siren started going off.
1: Yeah, second place is Mississippi.
4: Really?
1: Illinois has confirmed 74 more tornadoes than Mississippi. Mississippi, Iowa, Missouri, Indiana round out the top five, all above their annual average.
4: Well, they say Tornado Alley's moving north. They have said that.
1: Certainly looks like it in the Midwest.
4: Because it used to be that Oklahoma would be, I mean, like Oklahoma City would be annihilated every year. Like there would be at least one that would hit and blow up a big portion of Oklahoma City. Now it's all like southern and central Illinois that just get hit. Merciless.
1: And Oklahoma, not in the top five of tornado states.
4: No, and that's the whole, the whole thing about Oklahoma, was that it was just a place that got hit by tornadoes. That's New Weekend for this time. I'm Rob Sussman.

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Well, my daddy left home when I was 3, and he didn't leave much to Ma and me. Just this old guitar and an empty bottle of booze. 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Well, he must have thought that it was quite a joke, and it got a lot of laughs from lots of folks. 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Some gal would giggle and I'd get red, and some guy'd laugh and I'd bust his head. 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

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Well, I knew that snake was my own sweet dad from a worn-out picture that my mother'd had. And I knew that scar on his cheek and his evil eye. He was big and bent and gray and old, and I looked at him and my blood ran cold.

Hit him hard right between the eyes, and he went down, but to my surprise, come up with a knife and cut off a piece of my ear. But I busted a chair right across his teeth, and we crashed through the wall and into the street, kicking and a gouging in the mud and the blood and the beard. I tell you, I've fought tougher men, but I really can't remember when. He kicked like a mule and he bit like a crocodile. I heard him laugh and then I heard him cuss, and he went for his gun and I pulled mine first. He stood there looking at me and I saw him smile and he said, "Son, this world is rough, and if a man's gonna make it, he's gotta be tough, and I know I wouldn't be there to help you along. So I give you that name, and I said goodbye, I knew you'd have to get tough or die, and it's that name that helped to make you strong." Yeah, he said, "Now you just fought one hell of a fight, and I know you hate me, and you got the right to kill me now, and I wouldn't blame you if you do. But you ought to thank me before I die for the gravel in your guts and the spit in your eye, cause I'm the that named you Sue." Yeah, what could I do? What could I do? I got all choked up and I threw down my gun, called him a paw and he called me a son, and I come away with a different point of view. And I think about him now and then, every time I try and every time I win. And if I ever have a son, I think I'm gonna name him Bill or George, anything but Sue.

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0: Maybe burning a Christmas tree, but that's about it. After Christmas, I mean.
1: Yeah, of course. It's our We Love America special on Honky Tonkin'.

0: and Bubba, and we love America. It's our Big D and Bubba Love America special on Honky Tonkin.
1: Wait, well, you know the song, Please Come to Boston?
0: Yeah, Dave
1: Loggins. Well, he also wrote a bunch of other songs, including this one for Alabama, 40-Hour Week on Honky Tonkin.

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1: You know who loves America?
0: Who?
1: Justin Moore. In his garage, he's got four-wheelers, softball bats, a cage for softball, and a giant American flag.
0: He's got a big garage.
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0: one honky tonk, and it's the Big D and Bubba Love America special.
1: That song has turned into an all-on full 4th of July beach kind of song, man.
0: Yes,
1: I love
0: you know
1: it. I love
0: it's
1: all
0: that
1: the
0: drum part. It's that drum part makes it patriotic, and
1: every
0: we're all like,
1: time,
0: crank
1: every
0: it
1: time.
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0: Toby Keith and American Soldier. And it's the Big D and Bubba Love America special.
1: Those of us who are over 35 or so years of age grew up in a different America. We were taught very directly what it means to be an American. And we absorbed almost in the air a love of country and an appreciation of its institutions. If you didn't get these things from your family, you got them from the neighborhood. Or you could get a sense of patriotism from school. And if all else failed, you could get a sense of patriotism from the popular culture. The movies celebrated democratic values and implicitly reinforced the idea that America was special. And some things have changed. Younger parents aren't sure that an unambivalent appreciation of America is the right thing to teach modern children. And as for those who create the popular culture, well-grounded patriotism is no longer the style. Our spirit is back, but we haven't re-institutionalized it. We've got to do a better job of getting across that America is freedom. Freedom of speech, freedom of religion, freedom of enterprise, and freedom is special and rare. It's fragile. It needs production. So we've got to teach history based not on what's in fashion, but what's important. Why the pilgrims came here, who Jimmy Doolittle was, and what those 30 seconds over Tokyo meant. If we forget what we did, we won't know who we are. I'm warning of an eradication of the American memory that could result ultimately in an erosion of the American spirit. Let's start with some basics. More attention to American history and a greater emphasis on civic ritual. And let me offer lesson number one about America. All great change in America begins at the dinner table. So tonight in the kitchen, I hope the talking begins. And children, if your parents haven't been teaching you what it means to be an American, let them know and nail them on it. That would be a very American thing to do.
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1: He did Dixie and the Battle Hymn of the Republic.
2: At the same time.
1: At the same time.
2: I was like, is this really happening?
1: That's talent, man.
2: Here he is now, American Saturday Night, Mr. Brad Paisley on Honky Tonkin'.

0: It's the Big D and Bubba Love America Special. This is Honky Tonkin'.
1: There's a story that my daddy tells religiously, like clockwork every time he sees an opening in a conversation about the way things used to be.

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We were kings which raised a dirt floor poor. 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Yeah, your uncle and I made quite a pair, flying F-15s through hostile air. He went down, but they missed me by a hair. He'd always stop right there and say,

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1: That was Mama's dream.
0: But I was on my way to anywhere else when I turned 18. Cause when you got a fast car, you think you got everything.

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0: Aaron Tippin with the Stars and Stripes and the Eagles Fly on the Big D and Bubba Love America special of Honky Tonkin'.
1: I love this. Toby Keith called this, quote, the original angry American song. It's the hag fighting inside of me.

0: Carrie Underwood worked with the veterinarian. she might have done that too. Who knows? Waitress, entered pageants, Sigma sorority member. What else?
1: I think that's it.
0: Okay, yeah. And married the hockey star, living the American dream.
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It's the best. 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America really is the land of the free, the home of the brave. 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Zach Brown Band on Honky Tonkin'.

0: George Strait, Amarillo by Morning. It's Big D and Bubba, and this is the We Love America special of Honky Tonkin'.
1: Somebody else who loved America probably more than us, this guy, man, Charlie Daniels. Remember after 9/11, this song came back? And yes. People were like, what is this? We're like, oh, it's been around forever,
2: CDB forever.
1: 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It's Honky Tonkin' with Big

0: playing the best music today, especially today because we love America. It's the Big D and Bubba Love America special. And does it get any better than Alabama? Probably not.
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1: Well, it came out in 1971. It's played around the world in sports and PA systems. It's a song of West Virginia and in the Grammy Hall of Fame.

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1: Yes. 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
1: I like Bubba Ray, though, a lot.
0: It would have been great.
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0: Tim McGraw everywhere. It's the Big D and Bubba Love America special of Honky Tonkin'.
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0: And that one was?
1: Steers and Stripes. Steers and Stripes from 2001. It's the boys on Honky Tonkin'.

0: And we love America. That's why we're doing this very awesome We Love America special on Honky Tonkin'.
1: And American Honey, this became their third number one from 2010. Here's Lady A on Honky Tonkin'.

0: do.
1: 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It's the Big D and Bubba Love America special. Like, seriously, this is the easiest day of our lives because we just have to come into the studio and talk about how much America is awesome.
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0: we love America. 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
1: No,
0: on a beautiful,
1: sir.
0: Clear day? 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
1: Oh, happy birthday, America. This is Honky Tonk.

0: Tracy Lawrence of The Good Die Young, Big D and Bubba, and this is the Big D and Bubba Love America special of Honky Tonkin'.
1: Kind of a mouthful, but I love it. I love it. John Michael, we talked to him. He said this is probably his signature song. It's my personal favorite. It's Letters from Home on Honky Tonkin'.

0: John Michael Montgomery, Letters from Home. I made sure that we fit that into the show just for you specifically.
1: Yeah, I love it. I just love that song so much.
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0: Alabama born country. It's Honky Tonkin', and we're Big D and Bubba. This is the Big D and Bubba Love America special. You know why?
1: Because America's the best.
0: Because America's the best.
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0: 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People talk about America and country music being intertwined. Turn this up. It's Big D and Bubba on Honky Tonkin'.
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0: On the Big D and Bubba Love America special of Honky Tonkin'.
1: Well, after the death of Troy Gentry of Montgomery Gentry, Eddie Montgomery and Dierks Bentley sang this as a tribute on the 2017 CMAs. Here's my tip.
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1: So, Bubba feels that American Honky Tonk Bar Association is...
0: It's wrong. It should be AHTBA.
1: That's right. Well, here it is.

0: Bird. I'm from the country.
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1: You went?
2: 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It's pretty cool. Got a big mural inside, whole thing, man. Here he is. It's Aaron Tippin on Honky Tonkin'.

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1: 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The Brian Lee Memorial Blues Festival, Saturday, July 11th in downtown Two Rivers. 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

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And I never took the time to let you know. 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